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0: 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Dave and Mahoney are moving. 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
1: This 37-year-old woman, her name is Shanetta Wilson, she got arrested after allegedly pulling a knife on a man during an argument because they were waiting in line at a convenience store, and I guess she ripped such a loud fart that he called her out on it, and then she pulled a knife on him.
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0: 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Dave and
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9: 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Dave and Mahoney are moving. Carlota and Pauly are moving. 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
1: At the jail, they did an x-ray scan and they detected something suspicious in her lower body. And they found a baggie containing 3.8 grams of cocaine. She told authorities that somebody had just simply placed that in there during...
2: That's not my butt.
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0: 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Dave and Mahoney are moving. Carlota and Pauly are moving. You're coming with us.

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1: Well, I have multiple bank robbers in my family. 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
0: We'll also have The Internet is Undefeated, a brand-new Redneck Report, and Cover Your Ears is back.
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1: We'll also have The Internet is Undefeated, a brand-new Redneck Report, and...
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Mostly, I mean, there was Carlota. Nobody dropped the TV. Way to go, Polly. And we didn't even need your truck. X1075 successfully moved to 1079. Change your preset now.

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1: Christine Sweet was arrested after allegedly throwing a jar of vegan mayonnaise at another driver during a road rage incident.
2: That's a hate crime. You throw vegan mayonnaise at me? I hope you go to prison, bitch.
0: Dave and Mahoney.
1: And they also found 11 pounds of berries.
2: Berries?
1: In two bags, yeah. So I guess they were solid palmetto berries.
2: Not poisonous, but they may help support prostate health.
3: Oh, wonderful. So this guy's got an AR-15 and a cranky prostate.
2: Yeah.
0: Dave and Mahoney.
1: There is a wildlife rescue down in Ash Christian, Mississippi, and they run a raccoon boot camp.
3: You would put this story in. Mahoney, did you find this?
2: Nope. No,
3: of course you did.
2: Hell no, I didn't. You know I'm not a raccoon propagandist like Dave.
1: Yes, you are. What do you mean? How dare you abandon me like this?
0: All right. And now, this is Dave and Mahoney.
1: Hello, friends, and thank you for joining us on this Monday. Got some good news and some bad news to kick things off today. What would you like first there, Mahoney?
2: Dave, why don't we start today's show with some bad news?
1: Yeah, some bad news. I don't know why on earth you would want to set the world record for being the biggest wanker, but here we are. There is a man who set out to set the goal for the self-pleasure endurance record. He did it in 2009.
2: Okay.
1: And he just set it again. How long do you suppose the record is for going to town on yourself continuously is?
2: Do you have to stay aroused the entire time?
1: Not fully briefed on all of the details of the nuances of the rules of this?
3: Let me look those up.
1: But you have to basically show endurance in this category.
2: Uh-huh.
3: What is it called? The endurance pleasure?
1: I don't even know if I can say this.
3: Category?
1: It's the masturbate-a-thon.
3: Okay.
1: Bossy Rossi, can I say that on the radio?
4: Rules. I'm checking out the official rules, Dave. It looks like we're going to clear it.
1: Okay. He referred to his member as a wounded soldier after it was all said and done.
2: Uh-huh.
1: Yeah. So how long? Because, I mean, you know, you think about doing that.
2: Endurance.
1: And normally
2: a world
1: it takes
2: record.
1: Not that long.
2: I bet it was like 17 hours.
1: This is not 17 hours, but it was hours.
2: 12 hours?
1: 9 hours and 58 minutes is what he clocked in at.
2: I'm not that far off.
3: Also, with only 5 minutes of rest per hour to hydrate.
1: 5 minutes to hydrate?
3: Or use the restroom.
1: Are you hydrating yourself, or are you just like pouring some water on the little guy?
3: Rest your hands.
2: What? Because you definitely need, like, because, you know, when I game, I have compression gloves. You got to have compression gloves working for you.
3: So the whole thing is to make sure that you're continuously aroused.
2: You have to make sure that you are... Yes.
3: Locked and loaded for 9 hours, this guy did. But it's not continuously. It's like just to kind of touch it enough to make sure you're still.
2: Do they test for performance-enhancing drugs? Because my guess is they play a large part in this competition.
1: They're saying the challenge here is that you're trying to avoid all of the prolonged friction that can cause soreness, chafing, redness, swelling, temporary numbness, and skin abrasions.
2: Yeah.
3: Oh.
1: So his previous record that he set back in 2008 was 9 hours and 33 minutes.
4: I'd be concerned about his blood pressure.
2: Yeah,
3: so right? May I offer some more information to the room that I just read?
4: Please do.
1: Yes. Yes, Audrey.
3: Because I thought that it was just like tantric, you know? Like 9 hours and 58 minutes of just like there. Oh, no, no, no. Oh.
1: You're going multiple times?
3: How many times do you think that this guy did?
1: Oh, did it list that in your article?
3: Yes.
1: Oh, my God.
3: Mm-hmm.
1: So, I mean, if you're talking about 9 hours and 58 minutes, let's round up 10 hours, which, by the way, you're 2 minutes away from 10 hours.
2: Right.
1: You're stopping then.
3: Oh, no, I'm sorry. I'm looking at the female category.
1: There's a female category?
3: There's a female category.
2: That doesn't count.
3: Of the highest number.
2: Probably 700 and 800.
3: Hold on.
2: In 10 hours?
3: No, this is just these are different things. So I don't have the female endurance category, 7 hours and 6 minutes. And this is how many times they reached the goal.
2: They made a lap. It's not in the
3: hundreds, but not, you said 700.
1: It's in the hundreds?
3: It's in the hundreds. Multi-hundreds.
1: Wow.
3: I'll just tell you. 222.
4: I was going to say 230.
3: Yeah, 222 in 7 hours and 6 minutes. And this guy who reached the longest time, love his heart, 9 hours and 58 minutes. So one can only imagine.
2: Okay. So that makes it. That's you're talking about one every 2 minutes by that metric.
3: I mean,
2: because there's 420 minutes in 7 hours.
1: Okay.
2: So 426, so divided by 200 and something. Yeah, you're talking every 2 minutes or so. That checks out. My math on the minutes was just off. That's why we don't do live math.
1: I don't know if I had 420 of those in my life. Well, sure I have.
3: They also have a distance and target accuracy portion.
4: Oh, my God.
2: Okay.
1: Stop it. All right, let's move
2: on. So this guy needs to be in prison.
3: There's a bullseye.
2: The skills competition. Like it's the all-star game.
1: Like you're an archer.
3: That's good to know.
2: You hold up the 3 fingers like
1: a volunteer's tribute.
2: No, yeah. What is the Hunger Games?
4: Oh my God! We need to get to the good news.
2: Can we get to it?
1: So there's
2: that was the bad news.
1: That was the bad news. Of course,
3: I don't know about all that. That sounds great.
1: I don't know. He said that his junk looked dark and worn afterwards.
2: Again, he needs to go to a prison.
1: Like an old leather glove. Like Indiana Jones's jacket.
3: It's like you just can't touch yourself for a very long time after that. Man.
1: Some good news today as well. It turns out that there are actually some very few and far between, but a couple of good billionaires out there. There is the Princess Margaret Cancer Foundation, which obviously focuses on cancer research. Somebody made an anonymous $100 million donation.
2: Okay.
1: To the organization.
2: That's a lot of money.
1: Yeah, which is the largest one in the history of this organization, which is based out of Canada. But $100 million.
2: Going to cancer research?
1: And the keyword here is anonymous.
2: It's going to come out.
1: You think so?
2: $100 million. You move $100 million. You're going to get drunk at a party. You're going to start.
3: Guess what I did for the community.
1: Did you whack off for 10 hours?
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1: This report is...
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0: is Dave and Mahoney.
1: So if you are an animal lover, you are going to hate this guy while simultaneously loving what happened to him. So, Audrey, you have a couple of cats. You got multiple dogs.
2: I do.
1: You have a farmily, as you like to call it.
2: I do.
1: And we're all animal lovers on the show. Mahoney, I would even call you an animal lover.
3: I do love animals. I just don't want the responsibility.
1: Yeah. And, I mean, I actually appreciate the fact that you know that you are not responsible enough to own an animal on top of all of your other responsibilities.
3: No, I'm responsible enough. I just don't want the extra work.
1: I feel like you, your household is responsible enough.
3: Uh-huh.
1: You...
3: It would be fine, Dave. I'd get a street dog.
1: A street dog.
3: Yeah. So anything's an upgrade for that dog.
1: So this guy, his name is Rodney Travis. He's 27 years old. He has pleaded guilty to animal abuse, and his whole scheme that he had going on is he had 19 different cats that he was abusing. And when I say abusing, there was, like, some stuff that was bad. But for the most part, his whole thing is that he would take these cats and make them appear to be sick. So he would shave them. He would do different things to make them appear as if they were very unwell. And the plan for him was to post these videos of these sick cats on TikTok and Instagram and YouTube, and he would portray them as injured when they really weren't.
3: Oh, no.
1: And say that these cats had cancer.
3: Right.
1: And the whole scheme was to raise money, get people to donate to get these cats nursed back to health, when really they were perfectly healthy cats to begin with. He raised more than $400,000.
3: Oh, yeah, people have, you know, they have big hearts and they want to help out. They don't like seeing animals suffer. They don't want to see sick kids, sick animals. People will open up their wallets and throw money at it. I'm guilty of that.
1: Of course. Like, you see a poor, innocent animal that is not doing well, and you're like, hey, here's, you know, 10, 20 bucks, 100 bucks, yeah. In some case, thousands of dollars, because he raised 400 grand off of this scam. And sure enough, he got busted. But because there was some real abuse that was involved, the state of Pennsylvania, where this all went down, came down hard on him. How long of a jail sentence do you think a guy like this would get?
3: I mean, I think he should probably get, you know, 10 years.
1: 15 years.
2: Good.
3: Yeah.
2: I mean, because I was going to say that I would think that it would be lower than I would have liked, but 15 feels pretty solid, because you're taking people's money is probably what the giant portion of that actually is.
1: Yeah.
2: But the animal abuse factor of it, I feel like people always get away with lesser time than deserved.
1: Yeah, like I expected that he would maybe get like 1 to 2 years and actually serve like 6 months sort of thing, you know?
2: But it was because of the financial fraud.
1: The money that was involved, sure. The fundraising scam, again, $400,000 ripped off from people, and that was certainly part of it as well. The animal abuse on top of that. 15 years.
2: Good.
1: This guy's being locked up for. See you later.
0: This is Dave and Mahoney.

0: less accurate than the tabloids,
1: but equally entertaining,
0: is Pop Trash on David Mahoney.
2: The Madden trailer has dropped, and just prepare yourselves. Nicolas Cage is playing John Madden. Christian Bale is playing Al Davis, the former owner of the Raiders, and this looks like it is going to be awesome. So, the like I said, the trailer's out now in theaters on November the 11th, and then it's going to stream just 1 week later on November the 18th on Prime. So, if you are a Prime subscriber, you'll get it just 1 week after it goes out in theaters. But if you want the full theater experience, I mean, the cast also includes Sienna Miller, John Mulaney, and Shane Gillis.
3: Oh, wow.
4: Yeah, Shane Gillis is in there. I saw some Craig T. Robinson as well. And it's being directed by, you know, David O. Russell, who's a big-time Hollywood director. When you want to talk about big movies, you know, American Hustle, Silver Linings Playbook. He did Three Kings way back in the day with George Clooney and Ice-T.
2: Yeah.
4: Ice Cube.
2: Yeah.
4: So this, you know, around John Madden is such a bigger-than-life figure for those of us who love football.
2: Yeah.
4: So Nick Cage kind of encompassing that. And there's no really better character actor out there right now than...
2: Nicolas Cage is awesome. And Christian Bale is amazing.
4: Christian Bale as Al Davis.
2: Yeah.
4: Going to be nuts. So I'm very excited for this. I didn't know Shane Gillis and Craig Robinson were going to make appearances.
2: And John Mulaney.
4: It just looks like a fun movie.
2: Yeah. Yeah, absolutely. There's a new Gremlins movie coming out as well.
4: Are you familiar with Gremlins, Audrey?
3: I mean, I know of Gremlins. I know you don't get them wet. I know something about...
2: You don't feed them after midnight.
3: But, I mean, otherwise, I mean, like, I have no idea anything.
4: So dudes with no game, get some Gremlins.
2: That's right.
4: or a Mogwai, excuse me.
2: October the 6th is when that's coming out. There's a new... Do you like Hugh Laurie? Are you a fan of
4: Hugh Laurie? I loved House. I loved him, you know, early in some of his earlier work with Stephen Fry as well.
2: So he's got a new crime thriller that is coming to Apple TV Plus, and it's called The Wanted Man. And, you know, Apple TV, in my opinion, rarely misses.
4: Right.
2: And that's going to premiere. It's an 8-episode series coming out at the beginning of next year. January 6th of 2027 is when that's going to
4: drop. Hugh Laurie has a jazz album out that's actually really good. I bought like 12 or 13 years ago, and pretty damn good.
2: There's also another Saw movie in the works, because of course there is. I mean, how many has there been now? I can't even keep track.
3: I'm not joking. I really think we're like on 10 or 11.
2: I mean, I remember it had to have been 15 plus years ago. They had a premiere.
4: So 10 so far.
2: Yeah.
4: This will be the 11th.
2: This is the 11th.
3: Yeah, I was spot on.
4: Here's the thing. If you're going to make, you know, $50 to $100 million or maybe sometimes even more, and you produce it for $15 or $20 million,
2: and it's just gangbusters,
4: it's a cheat code to printing money.
2: Yeah.
4: You know,
2: so in this case, I mean, the Saw series and franchise has been around for over 20 years.
4: Yep.
2: The original came out in 2004.
3: I mean, I stopped watching them not because I didn't think that they were good anymore. I just don't want to subscribe to that sort of gore, and they are so gory.
4: Yeah,
3: I mean, I know they're popular. I know people want to, you know, be scared, and there's always a new generation who loves horror. I feel like it's always like in the younger generation.
2: Well,
3: so
2: Resident Evil just had that huge weekend.
4: Resident Evil's a little bit different.
2: Right.
4: Saw feels like it within the realm of possibilities, not like zombies.
2: Right. Yeah. But they haven't released you know, when it's going to drop in theaters just yet, but number 11 is on the way.
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1: If you were in prison, because you've talked about this plenty, Mahoney, Audrey, I don't think that you've really kind of mentally plotted out how you would act in prison. I feel like every guy, though, has at least thought about this. Like, if I were to go to jail, how would I survive? Because, you know, our natural brute strength, Mahoney, wouldn't be enough. Like, we have to have a plan, right?
2: No, and I'm like the type of guy that, like, large groups of people would look at and be like, I'm going to make him my bitch. And I'd be like, I got to join a gang.
1: You got to join a gang. Yeah, and that's the thing. It's like most dudes have a plan if they were to go to prison.
2: Right.
1: We don't actually think that we're going to, hopefully. But should it happen, I've got a plan. And my plan would be toilet bowl wine.
2: You'd be the toilet bowl wine sommelier.
3: You know what's so funny is I was vintage. Just thinking that that's what I would do too.
1: Oh, really?
3: Like I would be the
1: hoochie hooch. should we open a vineyard together, Audrey? Like you could
3: a vineyard.
1: You could be in charge of the ladies' cells, and I would take care of the men.
3: Yes.
1: And then maybe perhaps we could have a joint. Wine tasting?
3: Yes,
1: together.
3: I do. I did some flights of sorts. Yeah.
1: A flight.
3: But I was thinking that, or maybe like the chef who creates all of the interesting commissary concoctions.
1: I like it.
3: A mixologist.
1: See, that's the thing, is you have to offer something, right? Like Mahoney has resigned himself that he's going to have to offer up his butt. We, on the other hand, we offer a fine tasting of all of the different wines that you can get out of a toilet. In this case, though, there was 11 inmates at a jail in Louisiana. They were arrested after deputies allegedly caught them making homemade cigarettes inside of the jail.
2: Okay.
1: Using pages of the Bible, sacrilegious cigs.
2: Where were they getting the tobacco? Like, you can get tobacco, but you can't get zigzags or rolling papers?
1: So I guess it wasn't just tobacco, I guess. They were using the Bible pages. They were rolling up the cigarettes, but I guess they were also soaking them in cleaning chemicals and other substances. And the reason they found this out is because there was, first, they noticed, like, the burning smell. They noticed that some of the prisoners appeared to be intoxicated or unsteady. And investigators say the inmates, and again, we do appreciate prison ingenuity. Investigators say the inmates used two batteries, a magnet, a metal plate, and a staple to ignite the paper before smoking it. Because, of course, they don't have a lighter or access to something. And so they were using batteries, a magnet, a metal plate, and a staple to start this thing on fire so they could smoke it. And then, sure enough, they were. And they were essentially smoking synthetic weed is what they had made.
2: Just chemicals. You're just smoking chemicals that have been soaked in, or that you soaked Bible papers in.
1: Yeah.
2: Like, guys, the ingenuity, I appreciate. But maybe use that brain power elsewhere.
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1: That's Y-O-D... What, hold on. Y-O-D-U-M-M-Y. Isn't there a B in there?

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2: This clip went viral for very good reason. You guys know that I'm a sucker for a national anthem played on the trumpet, and that's exactly what was happening to open up an Arizona Diamondbacks game. There was a guy named Dr. Jesse McGuire who was performing the national anthem on his trumpet, but things went off the rails when his trumpet suddenly stopped working midway through the performance. And he decided that he, instead of just sitting there saying, "Oh, sorry, my trumpet stopped working," that he was just going to grab the mic and make the best of it.

0: guy's a true performer. You know, he's also trying to
1: has the voice of an angel. Thank
0: everybody
1: God.
0: To sing along with him. You know, as a true musician does. But everybody in the comments was like, "This is playing." This guy was just tired of.
2: Wait, hold on.
0: Let me finish.
1: When are we gonna let a woman finish?
0: Oh my good Lord. That it was planned because his voice is so beautiful. He finally wanted everybody to hear his voice and not just his trumpet.
1: You know what?
0: He's got a great voice. Like, what do you mean you just hide him behind the trumpet? Yeah. Like, get out there and sing a little bit. Yeah, it was great.
1: So something else that a lot of people have been talking about over the last few days is William Shatner. He has made headlines at 95 years old because he has decided that he is going to start a metal band. And it's a cover band. And here he explains why.
3: Brian Pereira at Cleopatra Records said to me, "Why don't you do a heavy metal album?" Because I had done 5 albums for them. And I said, "What the f*** is heavy metal?" And that's the name of the album that will come out in the wintertime. And it's called "What the F is Heavy Metal?" And I want to present to you the f***ers.
0: What?
1: William Shatner at 95 years old does not give a damn. And if you haven't heard his...
0: I knew he didn't know what it was.
1: Wonderful music.
0: I knew he did not know what was going on.
1: Doing Metallica's Enter Sandman.

0: issue, though, is while William Shatner sounds, you know, like William Shatner.
1: Like an angel.
0: The band that's around him is pretty damn good, and you're like, oh, the reason why is because, like, he's got guest performances from Brian May and Rob Halford. Like, these are some of the greatest musicians of all time, and they're like, you know what, Bill, you're 95, what the hell?
1: And we'll join you on this journey. And he killed it. You know what? You know, made Ryan Fest what it was.
2: Ryan Fest
1: would have been a complete and old, utter failure without William Shatner's performance there. I salute you, Captain.
2: Stop being such a shat apologist.
0: But Mahoney is full of shat, you see.
2: It was an interesting rendition.
0: So the final clip that I want to play for you, one of our favorite play-by-play guys from the NFL is Kevin Harlan. If you're not familiar with him, when that cat got onto the field at the New York Giants game, the cat's at the 10, the 5, touchdown! It was the DHS red zone.
1: Mm-hmm. Yeah.
0: Kevin Harlan just fantastic on the mic. Well, he was calling the Monday Night Football game between the Rams and the Giants at SoFi Stadium in Los Angeles, and he started smelling people smoking weed in the stadium. And I don't know if he got hot box for sure, but he kind of started having a fit of the giggles.
3: I continue to smell what I'm smelling from the crowd. I'm going to be hunting some scotcheroos later in this broadcast.
4: The munchies?
3: Wow. I mean, like, we need ventilation, or this call is going to get a little distorted here in the final stages of this game.
4: Well, sometimes they can distort it anyways.
3: Yeah, I know they do. I know they do.
4: No idea.
3: He scooted right there. He's scatabooed for 8. It'll be second down and 2.
4: Scatabooed?
3: Yeah, I'm just
4: like scotch.
3: I'm telling you, it's the
4: breathing. We got scatabooes and scotcheroos.
3: Yeah.
4: We got it all.
3: 43-yard line. Here's Jameis with the pass up. First and 10.
0: High as hell, man.
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0: So if you ever wonder what happens during the show while it's going on, some of the challenges that we deal with, Audrey, would you care to share with the class what's going on right
1: it's
0: now?
1: It's the worst, man. I'm sitting here like a freaking a double agent spy on my own home. So, you know, one of the things that I deal with on a day-to-day basis, depending on where I'm at in the week, is my husband travels back and forth. So on certain days, my house is just my dogs and me, right?
0: And your dogs, yeah.
1: So very, very big protecting dogs. Huge
2: dangerous
1: protecting
2: with
1: dangerous
2: guns.
1: Dogs
2: with guns.
1: Dogs with guns and
0: rocket
1: sharp pointy
0: on each of their backs.
2: We stay strapped.
0: That's right.
1: Yes, and I have a moat filled with alligators as well.
2: Also strapped.
1: So, but one of the annoying parts of this is that, you know, I have a dog and she's still a puppy and she's a lab and she chews, lab mix. And I will look at my cameras this morning just to make sure, because I don't crate them during the day, only at night, to give her some sort of freedom. And sure enough, just proven to me that she can't be trusted, I have a PR package from a company that sent me some, it's like a lash company.
0: Okay.
1: And they literally, I just
0: What's in a package from a lash company?
1: So it's like lashes, and a lot of times with these lashes, they're like covered in plastic. It's like a case covered in plastic,
0: sure,
1: and the lashes are inside, and there's glue, and da-da-da-da-da. So I got a PR package from this company, and it's sitting on top of my kitchen table. How she jumped up on the kitchen table in order to get this, I will not know the answer to that. But she got it, and I look at my cameras just now, and my entire house is riddled with plastic and just everything is chewed up and in disarray on my couch. And
0: so
1: I'm like, great,
0: one of the
1: awesome.
0: Great parts of doing a live radio show is that if something like this is happening, you can't leave.
1: I'm like screaming on my on my camera.
2: It's got a microphone.
1: So you, no.
0: You're sitting here trying to figure out whether or not your dog is in real time as you watch consuming potentially eyelash glue,
1: man.
0: Which
1: I know
0: can create all kinds of problems,
1: but bless my neighbor, I asked my dog sitter, who is amazing, if she was able to go over.
0: Oh,
1: there
0: is she able to go over?
1: No, she's still having a great old time partying.
0: No.
1: For her birthday,
0: cancel the party.
1: But I have a neighbor who is also amazing, whose husband's a cop, because I've got cop neighbors too.
0: That's right.
1: And she is so nice, and she was like, let me just run over there and I'll check for you. So I'm like just like watching my camera, the mess is increasing. And I keep just yelling at her over the camera, like, stop that. No, no. Stop eating. No, no. Bad girl, Gru. Do not do that. She's not listening.
0: Of course not. She's
1: like, why? She's looking at it. She's like, what is that
0: why
1: noise?
0: Is the wall talking to me?
1: Why is the wall smelling mama?
2: Yeah, you need, like, you know, they like something that like can, like, launch a ball or something, you know, to, like, distract her.
1: I don't know what to do. Because, you know, part of this problem is, you know, my husband's, like, going to tell me. He's going to be like, I told you to crate her. And I'm going to, this is going to become an argument.
0: Oh, that's a great idea.
1: Yeah, because
0: I told
1: what do
0: you.
1: I do? Crate her all night long? And then crater all during the day. I just can't. I just feel so evil. And every guy listening is like, yeah, best solution. Shut up.
2: you don't want solutions right now.
1: I need to be babied in this moment. I know what I need to do. I just don't know if I have it in me. But it's a protection of herself too, clearly, because when she's given any amount of freedom and she's bored, she's chewing plastics and lashes. So do I just send this to the PR company that I'm supposed to do promo for, by the way, and say,
0: love
1: sorry, my dog ate my homework?
0: Literally.
3: Dave and Mahoney.

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1: Long-time caller, first-time listener.
0: We'll be the judge of that. It's the Call of Fame on David Mahoney.
2: A contender for this week's Call of Fame, a family secret that was shared with us that involves the one and only Al Capone.
3: Maybe 5-6 years ago, I was sitting around talking to a friend of mine. We were just kind of talking about stories.
2: Mm-hmm.
3: And he says, well, he goes, I got one that might kind of be interesting. I said, what's that? And we're from a small town back in the Midwest where it was kind of known as Little Chicago. He goes, yeah, my dad was telling me a while back about a story. I said, yeah, what's that? He goes, well, his dad used to drive for Al Capone.
2: Used to be the driver for Al Capone? Boy, I bet he's got some tales.
3: And he used to stay in this town quite a bit. He actually had a suite on a penthouse floor where another my family members had one for a while. But anyway, he was telling him that one day stuff was getting kind of deep, and he was thinking about getting away from being a driver.
2: Uh-huh.
3: And one of Al Capone's guys went and told Al Capone, and he says, oh, yeah. He says, before he goes, have him come up and see me. I got a message for him. So he said he knew exactly what that was. So he heard it and ditched it, and he went to California, and 2 weeks later, he was found dead.
2: So he knew that Al Capone was going to kill him if he went upstairs and decided to split, went all the way to California from Chicago, and still ended up dead 2 weeks later, huh?
3: Yep. And so what the deal is now is there's talk that the guy who got killed, he said when Al Capone was about ready to go to prison, he had a couple cars, probably getaway cars or something like that,
2: mm-hmm.
3: and they are entombed in the bottom of this building where he had his suite at. And to this day, these two cars are still there.
2: Wow. So how did they get entombed in this hotel?
3: What they did is they went ahead and put block walls around them. They had them back in the corner of this building's basement because this guy had a parking garage underneath, and they put concrete block walls around it, and they're inside that concrete wall. So if you went down there, if you didn't notice anything different in the foundation, you would notice it. But if you did, you would happen to know where they put up the fake wall. And there's two Cadillacs are entombed behind that wall.
2: And how many people do you suppose know about that?
3: As far as I know, about 4.
2: And now us. And everyone listening. Yeah.
4: Wow.
2: So about 6.
3: Yeah. I was trying to make a deal with a guy, a famous person a while back that's in the cars. And I said, hey, if you know a contractor and the building is a historical monument, so they can't tear it down, you know, if you guys get the cars out and for what the value of them are, you know, they're probably priceless, that you kind of give me a finder's fee.
2: And what was the finder's fee in your mind? What were you hoping to get out of that?
3: Maybe 2 tickets to a Rush concert. I don't know.
2: So is there really a hotel in the Midwest that Al Capone used to stay at that has a couple of cars entombed in the underground basement? According to the last caller that we had, yes, and he wants to trade access to those cars for, you know, some concert tickets. But according to somebody else, that's not the case at all.
5: So the guy with the Al Capone story, it's urban folklore. The name of the town is St. Charles. The name of the hotel is the Baker Hotel that was ran and built by Colonel Baker. Al Capone did have a suite there. He also owned a restaurant up the river called The Hideaway. He would hang out there and play cards at the Baker Hotel. The only thing down in the basement are the original generators that run off the Fox River and a bunch of crap. There's no walls. There's no entombed cars. I used to work there. So just a little bit of urban folklore myself.
0: This is Dave and Mahoney.
6: Gotta keep them separated.

0: and Mahoney.
1: Can you imagine being so hard up to see somebody naked that you would be essentially like a peeping Tom? It seems so risky, and maybe I don't understand the psychological profile of all of this. Maybe part of the thrill, perhaps most of the thrill, is the chance of getting caught, because that's got to be it, right?
2: That you're doing, so, like, because if you want nudity, it's on demand on your phone, on your computer, wherever you want. You
1: literally know? Anywhere you can see whatever you want at any time. People have done it all, and it is on demand to see constantly, no matter where you are, like you said, in the palm of your hand. So stories like this just do not make any sense to me. This guy's name is Jason with a Y, Jason Barker. He was a custodian at a college in Ohio, and he was arrested after he was allegedly hiding in the ceiling above the women's soccer locker room. Like, you're up there in the ceiling. And he was photographing players while they were changing and then ended up, of course, getting discovered by a team member. But imagine you're in the ceiling of a building and you're looking down. What are you going to see? You're going to see maybe a boob in a bush.
2: Maybe.
1: Like, you're not
2: risking everything for that.
1: From up above, you're not able to see anything.
3: Weird.
1: It's just such strange behavior.
3: I mean, I think that there's also just like an age. Well, did you list the age already?
1: So he was a pretty young guy. He was in his early 20s.
3: Okay. I was going to say there was a time and a place where all guys and girls, I think, saw those movies where they were like coming down aerial style into places.
1: Yeah.
3: And I think that it kind of became a thing, a wish, a want, a hope. But I mean, this is stupid. So I mean, for this 20-year-old guy or whatever to like want to come from the ceiling is odd.
1: Faces 11 counts of voyeurism, got held on $22,000. $1,000 bond.
2: Still
1: now,
2: seems low.
1: He did have an excuse.
2: What's that,
1: according
2: Dave?
1: To the affidavit, he denied that he was up in the ceiling taking photos. Uh-huh. He said that he was in the ceiling reading the Bible on his phone.
2: That's what I do. Yeah, you know.
3: No, he did not.
1: I swear to God.
3: Are you joking?
1: His excuse.
3: He said, I'm in the ceiling that just so happens to be above
2: the girls' women's locker room.
1: Uh-huh. Yeah.
3: Reading the Bible.
1: Yeah.
2: Uh-huh. So what passage? What's
1: your favorite verse?
2: Yeah, what were you reading from all of them?
1: Police seized his phone and are investigating whether or not he had previously entered the locker room and whether or not additional charges could be warranted. Of course, the college ended their relationship as, you know, the contracted janitor that he was. And they said that they are providing counseling and other support for affected students. But his next court appearance coming up on October the 5th, the investigation remains ongoing. But just a wild excuse.
2: Yeah.
1: In the ceiling, reading the Bible.
2: Stop watching 80s comedies, bro.
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17: 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Isn't there a B in there?

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1: Well, Mahoney, we start this week with some good news about Carrot Top, and thankfully so, because 1 week ago, a whole lot of uncertainty going on with exactly where he was, not just physically, but also mentally, and Carrot Top is reportedly making progress in his recovery and is communicating with his family members, and according to this source that was cited by TMZ, he was also recently released from the hospital and has returned home.
2: That's great news.
1: Yeah, so the same source says he is doing well and feeling better. Obviously, it was reported that he was hospitalized after an attempt on his own life at his home on September the 18th, and police found him unconscious near his pool in his backyard. A woman who went to check on him called 911 after finding him awake but repeatedly passing out. She told dispatchers that he appeared to be turning blue. So the latest report emphasizes that he is now recovering and reconnecting with loved ones.

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1: Now, this story is just kind of crazy, right? About how there was somebody that's been blackmailing him and the extortion that was going on, trying to get money out of him. And there was allegedly, you know, a sex tape that, you know, they were threatening to put out. And this is like a former friend of his that did business with him and opened for him. And you're like, man, what a crappy thing to do to somebody.
2: Absolutely.
1: Like, I mean, because, you know, he's 61 years old. Like, we mentioned this last week when we were talking about it. I mean, there's nothing as far as a sex tape goes that I could think would really be that big of a deal.
2: I mean, nobody cares.
1: Right.
2: Now,
1: if everybody's an adult and consenting, who cares?
2: Who cares? Nobody cares.
1: Yeah. So glad to hear that he is on the mend and talking with family members and obviously surrounded by people that love him and care about him. And also, I think it's important that there is an outpouring of support from the community and people saying the things that it's not just us saying that, obviously. Yep. Lots of people are like, hey, man, like, it doesn't matter, like, what is out there. People care about you, and they love you, and they support you, and nobody thinks that it's okay that you're being extorted. So heal up, get better, take as much time as you need.
2: And can't wait to see you back out performing again at the Luxor.
1: Absolutely.
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0: may not have all of their teeth, but they almost have 10 fingers. It's the Redneck Report. David Mahoney.
1: Let me introduce you to Tanetta Evans. She is 54 years old, and she got into all kinds of trouble after she fled a traffic stop in the Tampa area after she crashed into a school bus carrying 41 middle schoolers. Deputies say that she put the vehicle into drive, and that's when they were trying to remove her from it. Uh-huh. And then she hit a cop while he was partially inside of the car trying to get her out of it. She struck the school bus shortly afterwards. Thankfully, no students were injured. The bus just minor damage because, you know, it's a bus. After searching her vehicle, would you like to hear what they found inside?
2: Sure.
1: Meth.
2: Uh-huh.
1: Marijuana.
2: Checks out.
1: Prescription pills.
2: Right.
1: Then we start getting weird. Brass knuckles,
2: yeah.
1: Shotgun ammunition, mm-hmm. a taser,
2: okay.
1: and a pipe bomb.
2: So she's ready for, like, the zombie apocalypse. That's she what's going on
1: found
2: here.
1: Found stolen IDs and credit cards belonging to other people, counterfeit money and coins, which is just a whole lot to have in a Kia 4K.
2: Are you robbing Chuck E. Cheese? What are you doing here?
1: So her Kia was stolen in Kentucky in 2022.
3: Go Cats.
1: And
2: She's been riding dirty in a stolen Kia for four years.
1: And she had a pipe bomb in there, man. So,
2: and then ran into a bus full of middle schoolers. You just open up the door on that middle school bus and release those kids onto her. Because there is nobody on this planet who has less empathy and more rage than a bus full of middle schoolers.
1: 11 prior felony convictions.
3: Incredible.
1: 9 in Indiana, 2 in Kentucky.
2: What are we doing not committing crimes? Like, you have 11 felonies?
1: 11 felonies.
2: And you're out?
1: Prison terms in Indiana alone.
3: Wow.
1: She also was arrested in Kentucky for failure to appear. Again, man, like, you've been arrested and convicted 11 different times for felonies. And still, you're like, get me the pipe bomb, the taser.
3: She's going back and forth between the bridge. Jeez. She's like, okay, I just got out from Indiana. Let me go back over to Louisville. But you know what's so interesting about this, too, is that if you really think about this sort of, you know, a menagerie of sorts in her car, I was sitting here wondering, wow, I wonder how long it took her to get all of those things. And apparently pretty quickly. Like, I would think that maybe you're a collector and, you know, you have to go get a shotgun, some ammo. Then, you know, a few months later, you go and get your meth. And then a few months later, you go and get your
1: prescription pills and your brass knuckles and your taser.
3: But this sounds like she did this in a week.
1: She works fast.
3: Like, just like checking Craigslist and Facebook Marketplace. My goodness.
2: She's very crafty.
3: She is crafty, no joke.
2: She's good with a glue gun.
1: Speaking of crafty, how about this lady? So this is a Florida woman that allegedly attacked an Enterprise rental car employee with a selfie stick.
2: Okay.
1: While holding a toddler.
3: Bro, I don't know. I've been wanting... Listen, have you ever had a bad person over at Enterprise before?
1: you can see how this could happen.
2: I'm more of an Avis guy myself. I like to pick my row and go or whatever.
1: See, when I'm beating somebody with a selfie stick, I always prefer Hertz.
3: Oh, my gosh. Well, I mean, but all I'm saying is that I can understand a woman who is clearly a travel blogger getting a little frustrated whenever she can't get her car appropriately.
2: Hell of a multitasker. You know, you're holding a toddler and beating somebody's ass with the selfie
1: stick. Not easy to do. Uh-huh. It's impressive.
3: It's an impressive mom.
1: So, Mahoney, you're going to appreciate this because this takes us back to a place where we both used to live, Pearland, Texas.
2: Okay.
1: There was two men that were arrested in Pearland after police were chasing after them because there was some suspicious ATM activity. And while they were pursuing the vehicle on Broadway Street, which you and I know
2: both
1: very well.
2: Lived off of.
1: Uh-huh. On September the 16th, these masked men who had multiple cards and were taking money out of the ATM that did not belong to them, they thought, the way that I will get away with this crime is by throwing the money out of the window while the cops are chasing me. They'll never notice.
3: They'll never notice all of the bills just floating
1: yes,
3: in the air.
1: Yes, you inconspicuous moron.
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0: to Dave and Mahoney.
1: One guy that has found his way back, Mahoney, seems to be Johnny Depp. Because Johnny Depp was really, really going through it there for a long time with the whole Amber Heard thing and getting dragged into court. And there was all kinds of accusations coming from her direction. And the whole thing played out in a court of law. And as it turns out, Amber Heard was a crazy one.
2: Did she ever make that donation, Dave, that she said she was going to?
1: I don't remember her making that. But Johnny Depp, you know, he got unceremoniously booted from the biggest role that he's ever had, which is, you know, within the Pirates of the Caribbean franchise. But it seems like he's back. So he's rejoining the Pirates of the Caribbean. And I don't think, from what at least I've read, that the whole story is going to center around his character of Captain Jack Sparrow. But he's back in it. And it seems like all of the accusations now that they have been proven that a lot of that stuff was made up have gone by the wayside. And he's able to get back to business.
3: Yeah, I mean, and that franchise is Captain Jack Sparrow. You know, I mean, I know it originally started off with Orlando Bloom and Keira Knightley, or wasn't it Keira Knightley, or who was the other?
1: I think it was Keira Knightley. Yeah.
3: In the first one.
1: Yes.
3: But nobody cared about anybody besides Captain Jack Sparrow. Johnny Depp made those movies, and, you know, it's, you know, when you want to eat a couple hundred million dollars to $1 billion printed,
1: yeah,
3: and you're Disney, get Johnny Depp back in those movies, and there you go.
1: Now, that being said, while Johnny Depp was certainly not guilty of a lot of the things that Amber Heard was accusing him of, two things can be true at the same time. Johnny Depp can still be a really weird dude.
3: Total weirdo.
1: Yeah. And he was in Las Vegas over the weekend, and there was a party that was happening at Park MGM that is connected to Drink Las Vegas, where his rum brand, Three Hearts, was participating. And one of the strange things that Johnny Depp did at this after party that was going on was be on the red carpet and then turn around and start eating on the artificial greenery that was the photo backdrop.
3: I did see that. Yeah, that was a little weird.
1: What are you doing, bud? So he bit off one of the leaves, started chewing it, and then spit it out, and then returned to the backdrop for another bite. So I don't know if he maybe had had a few of his Three Hearts rum drinks or perhaps something else during the second bite. He posed for photographers with several leaves still hanging out of his mouth while holding his drink. Video also showed him chatting with guests and appearing to be in good spirits. So, you know, just eating some fake plants. Just part of the evening for old Johnny Depp.
2: Part of the charm.
1: Yeah.
2: Babe, yes.
1: The footage didn't exactly establish why he was eating the fake greenery, but he was. So I don't know if he actually swallowed any of it. I hope not. But Johnny Depp out there, once again, living his best life.
0: This is Dave and Mahoney.

0: This is Dave and Mahoney.
1: I swear it's getting pathetic, Mahoney. McDonald's doing everything in their power to win you back. Once again, batting their eyelashes like a seductive mistress trying to win your love.
2: We've talked about this off and on for years now. And, you know, I think post-pandemic, McDonald's really, really did some shady marketing or, you know, or shady business maneuvers.
1: Jacking up their prices like 300%?
2: Yeah. When I couldn't get out of there for like under $25, that was insane for something I used to be able to get out of there for 15 for.
1: So now they have divulged their plans in order to win back your love, saying that they plan to invest $8.5 billion through 2036 as a part of a major turnaround and growth strategy. And about $5 billion is expected to be dumped by 2030. And they're going to be remodeling their restaurants, upgrading technology, improving operations. And while all of that sounds fine and dandy, can we just get back to, like, the basics?
3: Like hiring cashiers like, in order to do a cash wrap?
1: When you walk into a McDonald's, I want to be able to walk up to a counter and order my food from a human being.
3: I didn't know that that wasn't a thing. I don't really go into McDonald's and don't frequent McDonald's anymore.
1: I do on road trips. So, like, my kids like McDonald's, and if we're on a road trip, we'll stop. And generally, we'll go in because, inevitably, somebody out of the six has to pee.
2: Right.
1: And the last time that I went into a McDonald's, there was no, you couldn't order at the cash register.
3: A giant sign that says
1: they have these giant screens that don't work right, and then
3: there's signs by the cashiers where they're supposed to be that says go use the computers.
1: Yes, and then they don't work right, or they didn't spit out the receipt. Like, it's just janky as hell.
2: This is, but I mean, you do understand though that that is a reflection of how times are changing and demographics
1: I know,
2: are.
1: But you're sitting here telling me
2: Dave, that's
1: no, it's not being old. Dude, I am technologically savvy.
3: I think it was COVID.
2: But there's a generation COVID, of people.
3: But COVID also, yes, to your point, though. And
2: they don't want to talk.
3: Well, because they went through this whole barrier of we were too scared to be intermingling with each other, that now we've created this constant, we are no longer having access to other human beings. We want the door delivery where we have no touch. We want to be able to go have somebody like come to our car. It's kind of created a sense of not only laziness, but like the scared of other human beings. Like, what do you mean I can't go to a cashier and order my food? You can literally at every other restaurant.
1: I have arrived with my monies to purchase something from you.
3: Don't make it more difficult.
1: Why is this so hard? And again, like if the things worked properly, maybe I would be less annoyed by it. But that's not part of their big plans where they're dumping $8.5 billion into this.
3: Here's how,
2: so this $8.5 billion that McDonald's is going to be investing, over the next couple of years, the technology part, I feel like, is ridiculous because the only thing that we want as consumers, make it fast, make it edible, make it affordable. Those three things are that is it. Like, it doesn't have to be great. It just has to be decent to good, and we will be there. And, you know, I think that this is a direct response to Burger King's marketing campaign that we've seen over the last year.
1: Which has been good.
2: It certainly got the notice of a lot of people. But that said, you know, we don't need to focus on healthier options and or like protein-based options, which is what they're talking about.
1: They're like, we're going to have more protein-packed meals at McDonald's. You're like, dude, people that
3: are
1: like
3: fast food
1: are eating protein because they're trying to be in shape.
2: I'm worried about macros.
1: Give a single damn about McDonald's.
3: It's such a weird gimmick, the protein stuff that's going on right now. Like, if you're going to try and search stuff that's protein, you're just trying to trick fat people into being like, oh, I'm getting my teen today. That's just like, and also so pandering. And it just, not how that works.
2: Your consumers are tired. That is who your number one consumer is. We're tired and busy.
1: I don't have time for anything else. Make it taste good. Make it affordable. That's it. That's the whole plan, guys.
2: Like when I am on my way home from the show, and like, because you know I don't eat before the show ever. Like, just never do. And so I'm always,
1: because your wife's not up before you to make you a meal.
2: My wife doesn't cook for me. But number one, I am always like, I'm not choosing a McDonald's on the way home or a Cane's or a Chick-fil-A or any of the other ones because I'm like, I think this is healthy or I'm making a choice. I'm choosing it because I'm tired and I don't have the energy to cook me a whole meal when I get home.
1: Because after this show, you've left it all on the field.
2: I do.
1: Mahoney.
2: Every day, Dave.
1: Yeah, you're gassed. You're spent.
2: Every day.
3: And he deserves
1: talking about
3: McDonald's. A hot apple pie.
1: He does.
2: A fried apple pie. Bring that back.
3: Bring that back. Yes. Yeah. Right. Yeah. You know, now that we're thinking about it, if you're not bringing back the cashiers, at least bring that back.
1: Give us our apple pies. Can you
3: bring the things that people want who are spending the money in your locations? Like if you're cutting corners, not paying actual human beings, can you actually give us the food that we want?
1: So you're saying that McDonald's big plans to expand the use of generative AI technology to improve restaurant operations isn't really doing it for you?
3: I want lab-grown meat and AI robots cooking all of my food. That's exactly what I want.

0: best call last week.
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0: We'll be the judge of that. It's the Call of Fame on Dave and Mahoney.
2: Charity is a very understanding wife, even though her husband got their family into all kinds of trouble after he got day drunk in the desert on Mother's Day. Here's a contender for the Call of Fame.
3: Hi. So I have like this whole kind of story about my husband that I've known since I was 16 years old. We dated. He was kind of a bad boy at that point in time, and that's where this kind of takes the turn.
2: Okay.
3: I thought he was a good kid. So when he was little, he was this good kid. I'm thinking because he got into trouble recently, and now we're kind of paying for this, but I can see where it's coming from. So his grandma used to rob banks.
2: What is with all these grandmas and robbing banks? Okay.
3: Yeah. So in May, we went out for Mother's Day out into the desert. Mm-hmm. And just a small group of people. We had been drinking. He drank a little bit too much.
2: Right.
3: And we call them hangry margaritas. Well, he left my granddaughter and I out in the desert with a couple of people that we were hanging out with and took off. He ended up getting lost and borrowing a refrigerator, an air compressor, and some tools from a state company that is out here.
2: Oh my God. So it still lives in his bones. Like he still wants to steal. He yearns.
4: No, he's just repurposing.
5: You say steal. She said borrowing. Use her words.
2: No, he's day drunk on margaritas and he's rolling around on Mother's Day.
5: I would assume
2: robbing warehouses.
5: Him give back the refrigerator, Dave.
4: Just borrowing. Gently used.
3: So that is exactly what happened. I finally ended up getting home. And we're arguing about it, and he's like, baby, I've got to tell you something. We're going to lose the house. And I'm like, what is going on? And he's like, I'm so sorry. I'm going to lose the house. We need to find another place to live. And I'm like, oh, my God, did you kill somebody? And he's like, no, let me show you something. This is almost midnight. We're walking out to the back of a truck. He opens up the truck. Lo and behold, there's a little refrigerator back there. And then he starts pulling it out, and he's like, there's a freaking air compressor back there. And I was like, what did you do? What the hell? So the next day, we go and return it all, and we're apologizing profusely. The guy where he stole this stuff from, they're working on the fence. And we're like, what happened? Well, some guy ran through here last night and tore down the fence and stole some stuff. And I was like, oh, my God, we're screwed. We are going to lose our house.
2: So do you tell the guy and return the stuff?
3: Yes. We, like, laid it all out and told them and apologized. We just kept on apologizing, thinking that this is going to be okay. It wasn't okay.
2: Oh, no. He did not understand.
3: It wasn't okay.
2: So,
3: no.
2: So what was the fallout from that? Did the cops get involved?
3: Oh, yeah.
2: Oh,
3: yeah.
2: Boy.
3: Since the week after Mother's Day, we've been dealing with this. He did end up going to jail. We ended up hiring a lawyer. He ended up getting 3 years of probation. So now it's a big, huge mess still.
0: Dave and Mahoney.

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1: There's a number of things that the kids today say that we have no idea what they mean. And I don't know if that was necessarily the case when we were growing up, Mahoney. I mean, I feel like there was a handful of slang terms that were used, but...
2: Your parents didn't know.
1: Like
2: You're
1: what?
2: Just getting older.
1: Our parents didn't know what. I mean, like, I'm trying to think about, like, things that were said by us.
3: Man, every word on NBA Jam, like, boom shakalaka, you know? Come on.
1: I mean, okay, boom shakalaka.
3: Yeah. That tight. Was, you don't remember tight?
1: Tight.
3: Not. Okay.
1: I'm not.
2: I mean, even
1: sure.
2: In the 80s, bitchin', you know,
1: gnarly,
2: gag me with a spoon.
1: Yeah, yeah.
2: I mean, in the
1: awesome.
2: Generations before you, groovy.
3: Guys, awesome was a slang word, too.
2: Yeah. I mean, there's all every young generation comes up with slang. Uh-huh. You're just old.
1: Okay. I mean, I get it. But
3: talk
1: so,
3: to the
1: so,
3: hand.
1: So, so
3: that's the bomb.
1: So
3: as if.
1: As if.
3: Fat with a P-H-A-T.
1: Yeah.
3: Pretty hot and tempting.
1: Is that, yeah. I never, pretty hot and tempting?
3: That's
1: is
3: what
1: that,
3: fat used to stand for.
1: Really? I didn't even know that. Wow.
3: Buggin'. My home skillet.
1: My home skillet.
2: Dude.
3: Audi 5000.
2: Just calling somebody dude.
1: Yeah.
3: Which actually, I learned Audi 5000, actually it was talking about not Audi, it was an Audi, A-U-D-I 5000. It was more, they were
1: oh,
3: shouting
1: really?
3: Out a car.
2: Oh, they were? Yeah. Oh, I thought it was like, I'm out.
3: Yeah, that's what I thought too for years. But no.
1: Perhaps the best of them all just suck it.
2: Yes.
3: All time. With the grace. Yeah,
2: so
3: you got
2: now
3: it.
2: Now that you have some slang remembrance, how are you feeling now?
1: Okay, maybe you guys are right. There is always slang, but see, my challenge is that I've got kids that are, you know, growing up right now, and so I have to kind of keep up with the slang to have any idea what they're talking about.
2: Yes.
1: Like when my 8-year-old or my 7-year-old says Sigma, I'm like, what is that? What does that mean?
2: Yes, Sigma.
3: It's like the new alpha, right?
2: Yeah.
1: So there is a number, but she says like, what in the Sigma? I'm like, that doesn't make any, whatever. So in this case, there's some new slang that I'm not even aware of yet because my kids haven't started saying this. So I wanted to quiz you guys and see if you had any idea if you know what the kids are talking about.
3: Okay.
1: If somebody says that's scuba or you are scuba, do you know what that means?
3: I'm underwater?
1: Nope.
2: Scuba? No, I have no idea. Scubaing is a dance. So like
1: it is a dance.
2: Yeah.
1: Do you know what the dance indicates, though?
2: I mean, I think it's a positive thing. I don't know.
1: It is not. That means you stink. So it's like
2: holding your nose
1: and you're fanning away. You're fanning the air because that stinks. Or
3: okay.
1: You stink. You
2: okay.
1: actually smell
2: but,
1: that.
2: But like everyone does that scuba dance. So I think it's just a popular dance. Anyways. Okay.
1: You know what a crine is? C-R-I-N-E. Crine.
2: Like you're crying? I'm crying laughing?
1: No, it's actually a negative. Like that's a crying shame. They just shorten it to crine.
2: Okay.
1: So we're learning.
3: Okay.
1: I'm glad that I'm not the only one that failed
2: this. At least know the word was supposed to be crying.
3: Right.
1: You guys will know this one, I think. LARP.
3: Yeah.
2: Yeah, live action role play. That's just from gaming.
1: Bird. Do you know what, if you get

0: called a bird is?
1: Yeah, that means that you're a woman who is doing negative things. Like, they're calling, that's like, Lotto new. A bird.
2: That's not even new. That's, like, English slang from, like, the 60s and 70s.
0: Yeah. Calling somebody a bird is kind of like calling
1: it's derogatory
0: somebody...
1: Towards it's derogatory women,
0: towards
1: yes.
0: women.
1: Towards women.
0: Sure. It's basically calling somebody, like, a hussy. You know, like, you're obsessed with men.
1: Oh. You're man-centered. Yeah. It's not necessarily a hussy. It's like you're doing things that's male-centered energy. It's
0: Where's
1: not necessarily,
0: say,
1: like...
0: detrimentally obsessed with men.
1: Yes, male-centered, yes.
3: Yeah. Shout out to those women.
0: And last one for you, Quiet on the Creek.
1: Oh, this is a song. Quiet on the Creek is a song.
0: Quiet on the Creek refers to basically like shut your mouth.
1: Yeah.
0: So it's like keeping certain secrets, situations, sexual scenarios on the down low rather than broadcasting the every move to everyone.
3: There's another one right there, Dave. Down low.
1: I mean, I just know it from the dance on TikTok. I thought Quiet on the Creek was a dance.
0: Nope, again, Quiet on the Creek means shut up.
1: I mean, like, but also I think it's a song.
0: Mind your business.
1: I think that came from a song.
0: Yo, business.
1: A Louisiana song.
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0: Corey, I'm curious your take on Brad Pitt. Like, how do you view him? Because he's been in the news for basically all of the wrong reasons. This whole Angelina Jolie thing has been really, really messy for a long time now.
1: I mean, and even before him, you know, his relationship and the way he terminated it, we can't forget that.
0: With Jennifer Aniston.
1: Yeah. You know, so I mean, I think I find him mysterious. I think that he's an untrustworthy person, but I do believe him to be a phenomenal actor. And I do think a lot of people whose job is to invoke art and be an artistic individual, you're tormented. Doesn't matter who you are, what you do. You've got something dark and twisty inside of you. For him, I don't know what it is, but he's a pleasure to look at and a pleasure to watch on screen. See, I just don't know if I'd ever want to be his partner.
0: I don't really like his acting that much. I mean,
2: really?
0: there's a few movies, like when he did like the Once Upon a Time in Hollywood, I really enjoyed
1: Benjamin
0: that.
1: Button.
2: I'm all in on every Brad Pitt movie.
0: What ruins it for me is when he does the accent.
1: But so the accent,
2: that's been
1: though,
2: two movies, man.
0: I know.
1: Inglorious Bastards
0: so
1: was on purpose.
2: And
1: that's
2: so was Snatch.
1: Yeah.
2: Yeah. They were, and I thought those were great. Two of my favorite movies that I still watch.
0: I don't dislike him as an actor, but I just don't, I'm not, I don't like look at him and go, he's one of the best actors out there.
1: Interesting. Because I mean, I think that a lot of people how star studded, I mean, especially thinking about the directors that he's worked with. Mm-hmm. I mean, Quentin Tarantino most recently, you know, with the Hollywood, whatever.
2: Once Upon a Time in Hollywood.
1: I mean, he's up there.
2: He's no Daniel Day-Lewis, but he's a guy I want to watch. Like Brad Pitt, same thing with Tom Cruise. Tom Cruise doesn't become whoever he's playing. That's Tom Cruise. Same thing with Brad Pitt. Same thing with George Clooney. You know, Denzel was different back
1: in
2: the day.
0: Yeah.
2: Samuel Jackson back in the day didn't have more range, but they've become so big that they just play themselves.
0: Right, yeah.
2: Same thing with John Cena.
1: Eddie Murphy.
2: But you look at
0: Nicolas Cage.
2: Nick Cage is actually, you know,
0: he's actually a pretty good actor.
2: Nick Cage isn't Nick Cage in every movie.
0: So Brad Pitt has a new movie coming out. It's called Heart of the Beast, and it's a survival thriller where he's a retired special forces officer who has his combat dog, Odin, and he's stranded in the Alaskan wilderness after a plane crash. And the reason I bring that up is because Brad Pitt was, you know, doing some promo for the movie, and they were talking about his love for dogs.
1: Mm-hmm.
0: And he actually kind of revealed something. You mentioned the word mysterious earlier, Audrey. He was talking about his personal life, and he actually opened up about how dogs are one of the things that got him through some of his darkest and loneliest days when he was going through all of this mess of, you know, with the divorce and his kids hating him and everything else that he went through. And he said that dogs were a real lifeline for him. And I feel like that is actually one of the very few super relatable things that Brad Pitt has ever said.
1: Yeah, you know, I do find, you know, I have empathy for people who go through hard times, obviously. So please, like, take this with my next sentence with some compassion as well.
0: Yeah.
1: I do think that he is kind of playing a little bit of victim there.
0: Yeah. Well, he does own three dogs, so it's not just lip service. Like, he actually does own
1: multiple
0: pets.
1: Certainly, but I mean, like, what brought you there? I mean, like, you know, he's got a little bit of a drinking problem, allegedly.
0: Sure.
1: And, you know, I mean, but everybody needs something to get them through the dark times, and a man's best friend is certainly somebody who always shows you unconventional love.
0: Yeah.
1: It's like the best sort of love. You know, they're always, they don't know who you are.
0: Yeah, your dog's not going to divorce you and drop your last name.
1: Yeah.
3: This is Dave and Mahoney.

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1: A long-time caller, first-time listener.
0: We'll be the judge of that. It's the Call of Fame on Dave and Mahoney.
2: It gets real awkward real quick when you find out the girl that you're dating is related to you, even if it's a distant cousin. Here's another contender for the Call of Fame.
3: I started dating a girl, a number of years ago, mm-hmm. and didn't realize until, after a couple of months that we're third cousins, I believe.
2: Okay, so when you made this discovery, how did that go? Did that immediately stop the relationship, or you're like, that's third cousins?
3: Well, yeah, definitely stopped it because I was, freaked out. I'm like, oh, I'm going to hell for this one.
4: I don't think you're going to hell for a third cousin.
2: Yeah, I mean, maybe first cousins, Mahoney and I may differ on that stance. But third cousins, there's enough separation there.
5: But I do think, though, your instinct of stopping the conversation was a good one. Because, again, one of the things that we keep circling back to is there's a lot of people out there.
2: Okay, Mike, let me get personal with you. You said that you were dating this girl. How long did you date her?
3: Probably a couple of months, we went out on several dates and, things like that. And then it was just...
2: Let me stop you because the important question, we haven't quite got there yet. Did you have sex with her?
3: Yeah.
2: Okay. All right. How was she? No, I'm kidding.
4: So, okay. I'm just again, because family tree stuff gets a little convoluted. Third cousins share the same set of great, great grandparents.
2: Okay.
4: There's
2: enough separation there.
4: That's your great great-grandparents? Do any of us know who those people are?
2: So, Mike, how did you make this discovery? What was the big revelation? How did you guys figure out that you were distantly related?
3: I had a picture with, a great-aunt or something, or somehow we were talking, and it just came up, and we put two and two together, but I couldn't believe that of all the people, I meet somebody that's a third cousin. And
5: okay, I know somebody who this has happened to. Don't you know somebody who this happened to?
2: Do I know somebody that's hooked up with a third cousin?
5: No, not hooked up. But, don't you know somebody who, didn't know?
2: Oh, yes. Absolutely. Yeah.
5: I had somebody, too. So, I mean, just to make you feel, not alone, one of my really good friends from home met somebody on a dating app. Mm-hmm. And they had been chatting and, sending some photos.
2: Stuff,
5: but they were living, states away.
2: Right.
5: And come to find out, they're like, I have family in this area. Oh, I do too. What a small world. What's your family's name? And then lo and behold,
2: sure enough,
5: they were closer than third. But they had seen each other, at least in photos, naked at that point.
2: Those are familiar areolas.
5: Those look like mine.
2: So, Mike, one more question for you. After you guys found out, you said you decided to break it off. Did you ever hook up on the way out the door?
5: Dave, stop.
2: No, I need to know.
5: You're so weird.
3: No, it just kind of got, kind of weird after that.
2: Okay, all right.
5: Dave's you guys had sex, but did you continue to have sex, you freak?
2: Listen, I mean, the third cousin's not a deal breaker for me either.
5: Yeah. You're great.
2: Yeah,
4: it's great. Great grandparents.
2: Yeah, it's fine.
0: This is Dave and Mahoney.
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0: I'm Dave and Mahoney.
3: Some of the biggest rock songs ever released. You are trying to figure out what they are with 30 seconds on the clock for each one of them. And Monica is joining us this morning. Monica, you got Mahoney and Audrey available as lifelines if you need them. Are you ready for your first one?
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3: 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Here we go.

0: quality spit whistle right there. Very nicely done. Monica, do you know it?
1: I believe it's November Rain by Guns N' Roses.
0: It absolutely is. Good nicely job, done. Okay, the next one here, this has got 688,000 views, and this is a child playing this, kind of surprisingly. Have a listen.

0: so good for a little kid. I mean, so good for anyone, yeah. but like a little yeah. kid. I know. Do you know it, Monica?
1: Talented. Yeah, Panama, Van Halen.
0: You are killing this game.
2: That wasn't hard at all.
0: Taking away your lifeline.
3: I mean, that was a small child playing that song, though. I mean, that is some
1: awesome.
3: Damn good skills.
0: Well, let's continue that trend because this one's got 48,000 views. This is a six-year-old kid playing this. Get a full point here. You win this going 3 for 3 with no help. Very impressive so far. Let's see if you can close it out.

0: we'll stop it right there. Obviously, that's not a 6-year-old singing. Wow. Obviously, it was a 6-year-old playing the music. Mm-hmm. For the win, Monica, do you know it?
1: That would have been impressive. Yeah, it's Stone Temple Pilots' Interstate Love Song.
0: Easy money.
2: 3 for 3.
3: Nice. I like it. I like it whenever Mahoney and I can just chill.
2: Smarter, not harder.
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1: That's Y-O-D... What, hold on. Y-O-D-U-M-M-Y. Isn't there a B in there?

0: I'd probably be a little bit upset, too. There is at least 11 homes, and the homeowners in Henderson are furious about this because these 11 homes in this Henderson neighborhood have reportedly turned pink after years of exposure to the intense sun here in Southern Nevada. The homes were built by Century Communities, and one of the homeowners so that he bought his house back in 2018, and it was beige.
1: Right.
0: And then he says that it has gradually become pink over about 4 or 5 years. So the homeowner suspected a problem with the exterior paint rather than ordinarily just kind of fading, and they wanted the community builder to repaint the affected houses, and he said that they have attempted to get the builder to address the issue, and they have been unsuccessful. And that, of course, would cost thousands upon thousands of dollars to repaint your house. And you never anticipate that
1: even a normal paint job, you're talking at minimum $8,000.
0: At minimum.
1: Minimum.
0: Yeah. So, you know, they're like, hey, like, obviously this isn't just like a one-time thing because all of these different houses in the community are having this happen. And why it's happening, we don't really know.
1: Cheap paint,
0: could you guys fix this? And I guess the homeowners got a big fat no from the builder. And that means that they have had to join a lawsuit basically saying that if the builder does not take corrective action, they're going to have to sue them to try to get them to paint. So that means not just the cost of the paint, but also a bunch of attorney fees as well. So the dispute has become particularly frustrating for this one guy who was talking in this article after his HOA started citing him for having unapproved pink exterior on his house. And you're like, guys, like, you're the HOA. Like, clearly this isn't us that decided to have pink homes. You're going to start fining us now on top of the houses need to be repainted? What a pain in the ass.
1: It's such a, you know, it's such a dumb world that we live in that we need an HOA. But if you've lived next to somebody who, you know, wants to turn their house into a junkyard and doesn't keep it up and lowers the property values of everybody around you, like, you understand, like, why they need to exist. But also, when there's 11 homes in the community, like, you're the community. You set the rules.
0: Yeah.
1: I mean, set the rules.
0: The HOA did come out and they dropped the violation after seeing that there was, like, numerous nearby houses that had the same discoloration. But the communities, they're disputing that the discoloration is a construction defect because I guess the company says there is a warranty, but that covers peeling or flaking paint, but excludes fading or discoloration.
1: Paint should not turn pink in under 10 years.
0: Yeah, I mean, the builder is saying, no. I mean, these houses are nearly a decade old now, and that's normal wear and tear.
1: No, it is not.
0: And standard homeowner maintenance.
1: You should be able to get 15 to 20 years out of the initial paint, without a doubt.
2: Wait, that's even just like not, like you're saying, like chipping and like normal things. Like, if your paint is turning a completely different shade of a color, and it's like the sun is bleaching out every other tone other than the red.
0: Right.
2: Like, then that's bad paint.
0: Yeah, it's bad paint. And I mean, the fact that it's not covered by warranty, like, somebody's just got to step up here. I mean, don't get me wrong. Like, it's a lot of money you're talking about if you're talking about 11 different homes are dealing with this, but the problem is not just going to fix itself. So, we'll
2: also
0: see.
2: That's part of doing business. Sometimes you pick a product and it's bad and you have to kind of, like, you know,
0: go fix it.
2: And go fix it.
0: Yeah. Dave and Mahoney.

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1: And now it is changing. 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
2: Hey, man, money talks. And Jesus, apparently, is balling.
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3: 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So what an interesting study this was. There was a Guardian investigation, the publication. They found that 7-Eleven and Circle K stores were frequently charging customers more than advertised prices for things like food and drinks and toiletries and tobacco and medicine and gasoline.
4: It's not just convenience stores. It's all stores. They're, you know.
3: Home Depot just got busted for this. Walmart's been busted for this.
4: Walmart's at least doing it to the point where it's like dynamic pricing, so they can at least change it on the fly, whereas a lot of these other stores haven't hit that level of technology yet. But I'm like, who? Like, literally, like, you go to, I'm shopping at Costco. If the price is like $1 or $2 off from what you saw on the tag, are you going to remember that at checkout?
3: Of course not.
4: They know that we're distracted. They know that we're busy.
3: That's what they're counting on, is that you know, you grab something off a shelf thinking this is $3.25, and then you go to the register, and all of a sudden it's $4.25, but of course you're not thinking about it because you're in a hurry, you're scanning stuff.
4: I'm not looking at every price.
3: Somebody's scanning stuff for you, you're not paying attention. Yeah. Are you really looking at your receipt? And that's what they're counting on, but these huge companies are just actively ripping us off.
5: Well, but they're getting involved in these class action lawsuits, paying these measly fines to them. Like Walmart, I think, recently had to pay like a $2 million penalty.
3: With Home Depot. I think it was $1 million and they admitted no fault.
5: What happens after that? They're just like, all right, that's a slap in the wrist to these large companies. Yeah. And then they just keep it pushing and do it again. It's the digital rollback prices, I think, that is what it is, because they have the ability to adjust digitally a lot of these prices on their shelves.
3: Right.
5: And then, like you're saying, Mahoney, you're not double checking, because why would you assume that by the time you get to checkout, it would be any different?
4: In this case, for the, you know, convenience stores, you know, they're not the digital prices. It's just, here's the prices and we're charging you more.
3: So they did this across 26 states and they found that as a whole, with these convenience stores, there was about a 34% failure rate, meaning that this wasn't like an isolated thing. This wasn't like one product that they were accidentally had marked at the wrong price.
4: You're saying one in three?
3: One in three. In fact, at 7-Elevens, where they focused some of these studies, they found about 50% of the products, 12 out of 25 scanned for more than their shelf prices.
4: We cannot get away from getting screwed by every single organization and operation that is out there doing business. It just sucks, man. This is not the future. Where are our flying cars, damn it?
6: That's a wrap.
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3: Easier not to be right. Measure these things by your brains.

a kite today. Robitussin. What did they used to do? Or was it roboing or something like that? I don't know. That's what I'm doing today. No doubt. X1079.

Juan's addiction or Juana's addiction. Or, you know, I mean, hey, I'm all down to do some Spanish lessons because I speak Spanish so eloquently. Much better than I speak English. Metallica, dude, this week, the Sphere kicks off Thursday. Get it? Oh, and you know what? Wednesday, they're having a blood drive out at Fashion Show Mall. Yo, get on, baby. You could go take, like, a tour of, like, there's, like, this tour thing they're bringing to the blood drive where, like, it's like being backstage. And you have a shot at winning a drum set similar to Lars, thanks to Tama Drums or whatever. Like, it's pretty cool. All right? Fashion Show Mall, Wednesday. And then, of course, the Sphere residency kicks off Thursday. It's here. Thank God. Oh, hell yeah, I'm going. Let's do this.

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And if I pick you,

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I don't. I love you. 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This weekend, actually. And I've got your tickets. 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And if I pick you, then you go. It's that simple. We make it easy, baby. All right? Chili Peppers. It's X1079, the Vegas alternative. So-

They're coming to town. They'll be here next year. And that might be it. They say they're going to call it quits. I'm surprised they're making it this long. So make sure you pick up tickets. Excuse me, but Mama's been sick. All right, Blink-182, X-1079.

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Real Surfers. I mean, sounds personal. And I don't care. That's what you jam on. Perfect. All right, here we go. New music. Social Distortion. This tune is called Tonight. And it's X1079, the Vegas Alternative.

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X107.9. James Laid, famous for its, you know, American Pie debut, you know. A movie about humping food. Cool. Okay, it's not about that, but you know what I mean. All right, I want to watch it. I was just talking about that movie over the weekend. I think I'm going to have to watch it now. All right, POD, X107.9.

3 days grace. Don't want to go home tonight. I know. It's a cute little ballad. What can I say? Yeah. Well, hello. Lit. Sponge. This weekend at Durango Casino. I got tickets. Hit me up. Email. Because we still have all the technical stuff going on. So hit me up on email. 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And then if I pick you, I'll give you those tickets. Okay, sweet. 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

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It's Carlota. Michael Lehman and Diamond Jewelers prize closet loaded with sponge and lit tickets. This week, Durango Casino. It's going to happen Saturday night. Got tickets for you all week. So hit me up, Carlota at extremeradio.com. I pick you, you go.

So this weekend, Thursday night to be exact, kicks off the Metallica residency at the Sphere. And Wednesday, myself, I believe Pauly will be with me. We're going to be at Fashion Show Mall for the Metallica Blood Drive. It's happening, I want to say, on the second floor. So go look for us. But if you come out and you donate, you do all that, you'll have a shot at a drum set like Lars's from, like, what is it, Tama? Yeah. They're hooking somebody up. And then, like, you get to do this whole, like, walkthrough thing. It's like being backstage at Metallica. It's pretty cool. It happens Wednesday. I'll be out there starting at 10 a.m. In fact, I'm going to do my show from there because you know what? Why not?

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This week, Lit, Sponge, Durango Casino. 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

I don't know. That's Tame Impala. That's what I know. It's called Loser. There you go. What? I'm telling you. That's what I got. It's X1079. Did I mention that part yet? All right. White Stripes. I don't have to say X1079 again.

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REM, it's the end of the world as we know it on the new X107.9. It's not the end of anything. It's just the start of things to come. If you have not heard, we are now the official home of your Vegas Golden Knights. You'll hear the season home opener tomorrow night right here on X107.9. It is Paulie, very excited about that. In fact, today, 5 p.m., the new VGK Insider Show begins. 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

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I'm Paulie, still ahead this afternoon. 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

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This hour has been brought to you by Meineke. 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
1: 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Pearl Jam. They stole Paul McCartney's drummer over the weekend. Will he stick with them? You never know. It's Alive on the new X1079.

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some requests to Jesus Jones. There's you right here, right now on the new X107.9, the Vegas Alternative. I'm Paulie. If you have a request, keep them coming in to Paulie, P-A-U-L-Y, at extremeradio.com. The email's still the same for now, though we have switched to X107.9. If you have not reset your preset, do it now, because that 107.5 signal going away very, very soon. And you want David Mahoney in the morning, Carlota. You want your boy Paulie and all the great prizes we have in store, like those tickets to check out Lit and Sponge this coming Saturday at Durango Resort Casino. I'll give you a keyword at 4 p.m. and let you pick Paulie's pocket, so keep it on X107.9. Some requested cranberries. Here's your zombie. Turn it up.

It's Ferdinand, take me out on X1079. I'm Pauly. If you're looking to go out, I'll be out a couple places with X1079 this weekend, so come out and hang out with me. First is Friday morning, starting at 11:30 a.m. for the second year in a row. For me, 13 years in Las Vegas, Frontline Gaming's Las Vegas Expo. 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
23: 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Keep your drains flowing, but it's hard to spell.
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on X107.9 because we are now the new official home of your Vegas Golden Knights. If you have a request this hour, send that to Pauly, P-A-U-L-Y, at extremeradio.com. The email's still the same, though we have changed to X107.9. Reset your preset. It's Alice in Chains.

reports coming in that Foo Fighters put on one of the best shows ever Saturday night out at Allegiant Stadium. It is Window on X107.9. I'm Paulie. Let's step inside of the Michael E. Minden Diamond Jewelers Prize Closet and let you pick Paulie's pockets. We can even turn off the light. It's okay. This week, giving away tickets to check out Lit and Sponge at Bel Air Backyard Durango Casino Resort this coming Saturday. So go to our website, x1079.com. 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Enter today's keyword, backyard, as in Bel Air Backyard. B-A-C-K-Y-A-R-D. One word, backyard, for your chance at tickets to check out this band, Lit. It's My Own Worst Enemy on X1079.

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Dying to Love It is Bad Omens by request during this 107.9 minutes of free XIM. 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In just a couple minutes, we're going to rip one out of the archives with our 420 rip. If you have a suggestion, Paulie at extremeradio.com. 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

you do what they told ya. Now you do what they told ya. Now you do what they told ya. 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

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And now you do what they told you. And now you do what they told you. And now you do what they told you.

0: It's Radiohead, you creep on X1079. I'm Paulie. Time to rip one out of the archives with our 420 rip. If you ever have a suggestion, something you haven't heard in a while, send that to Paulie@extremeradio.com. Like Adrian did earlier, said, we haven't heard Beastie Boys to check it out in a long time. I can dig that one out of the archives for sure. Has a special place in my heart. 22 years ago, a little over 22 years ago, when I sent in a demo for a job here at X, well, not here, but at the old station that's going away in a couple days, 107.5. I put Beastie Boys to check it out as part of my demo reel to get a job here in Las Vegas, and I got the job. So here we go, going back to 2004, Beastie Boys to check it out in our 420 rip.
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G-O-E-T-T-L, it'll keep you cool, but it's hard to spell. 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
1: 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The curtain's up. 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Beasley Broadcasting, the new home of the Vegas Golden Knights, the Henderson Silver Knights, and we couldn't be happier to give you 1 hour of hockey talk. A lot to come your way. Darren Millard along with Brian McCormick, who's going to be co-hosting throughout the year and the winter to come ahead, the play-by-play voice of the Henderson Silver Knights. Thanks for being along, pal.
2: Thanks for having me on this kickoff voyage here, Dan. I'm really excited. We've been waiting to do this for months, both with hockey season returning and now this new broadcast location with Beasley. So a lot to look forward to, a lot to talk about, and very little time to do it.
1: It's been hard not to let people know what was coming because everything had to be dotted and crossed and put into place. But we're so excited to be able to share with the world that we're going to be offering this 1 hour VGK Insider Show every day from 5 until 6.